Prime Minister Modi will inaugurate six redeveloped Amrit railway stations in Keralam through video conferencing today, along with 75 other Amrit stations across the country. The six stations in Keralam are expected to significantly enhance railway infrastructure and passenger amenities across the state. Ahead of the monsoon session of Parliament beginning on 20th July, the BJP-led NDA is set to finalise its floor strategy at a meeting of senior alliance ministers chaired by Defence Minister Rajnath Singh today. The meeting is likely to focus on the NDA's legislative agenda, coordination among alliance partners and a unified strategy to counter the opposition during the session. Union Home Minister Amit Shah will be on a three-day visit to West Bengal beginning today. Sources said that during the visit, he will participate in programs focused on border security, governance, law and order and development. Tomorrow, Mr. Shah will visit the Jumagaj border outpost in Siliguri and interact with BSF personnel at the 18th Battalion border outpost. The National Testing Agency has declared results of NEET UG 2026 re-exam. Over 11 lakh candidates have qualified for admission to undergraduate medical, dental, Ayush and allied programs. Scorecards of all candidates are available on the official website neet.nta.nic.in. NTA said that the result has been declared in time so that the medical admission and counselling calendar for candidates stays on track. Prime Minister Narendra Modi held a conversation with the Amir of Qatar, Sheikh Tamim bin Hamad Al Thani, and conveyed his condolences on the passing of the father Amir, Sheikh Hamad bin Khalifa Al Thani. In a social media post, Mr. Modi said that the father Amir of Qatar's enduring legacy will continue to guide the two countries as they further strengthen their strategic partnership. He also recalled Father Amir's deep affection for India, his warmth towards the Indian community in Qatar, and his steadfast commitment to India-Qatar relations. Gujarat Anti-Terrorist Squad, ATS, has arrested five persons in connection with its probe into a terror module of the Pakistan-based Jaish-e-Mohammed, JEM outfit. The arrested persons were identified as Bilal Abid Bhai Shera, Mohammed Ayub Kadiwala, Mohammed Palanpuri, alias Khali Ayub Sansara, Shafia Raiz Mukti and Mohammed Hassan Kardia. They were apprehended from Khadiyal village in Siddhpur Taluka. In men's cricket, hosts England defeated India by 4 wickets in the second ODI of 3-match series at Sophia Gardens in Cardiff last night to level the series 1-1. After being invited to bat first, Shubman Gill, led men in blue, got bundled out for just 233 runs in 44 overs. Both the teams will now face each other in the series decided on Sunday at the iconic Lord's Cricket Ground. And that is the end of this news bulletin.

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2: 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टू लेवल 3 मैच सीरीज 1-1। And now the news in detail. Prime Minister Narendra Modi will visit Haryana, Chandigarh and Punjab today. During his visit to Haryana, the Prime Minister will flag off India's first hydrogen train between Jind and Sonipat at Jind Railway Station. He will also lay the foundation stone and dedicate to the nation various development projects worth around 14,700 crore rupees at Eklavya Stadium in Jind and address the gathering on the occasion. The launch of the first hydrogen-powered train marks an important step towards the adoption of clean and sustainable mobility in the railway sector. Designed, engineered and integrated in India, the train has been developed using indigenous technology, reflecting the country's growing capabilities in advanced railway engineering. With its introduction, India joins a select group of countries that have operational hydrogen-powered trains. These include Germany, Japan, China and the United States. More from our correspondent.
3: India has set a new global benchmark with this project, surpassing many other nations currently testing this technology. While countries like Germany and China usually run 2 or 3 coach hydrogen trains, India has developed a 10 coach formation. It is designed to carry nearly 2,600 passengers, which is the highest capacity among compared hydrogen trains globally. This hydrogen train is powered by a 3,200 horsepower propulsion system, making it one of the most powerful hydrogen powered train sets in operation. The train is powered by hydrogen fuel cell technology, which converts hydrogen into electricity to propel the train. The process produces only water vapor as a byproduct, resulting in zero carbon emissions during operation. The train is equipped with multi-layer safety systems capable of detecting hydrogen leaks, heat, flames and smoke. The hydrogen facility has been established at Jind to enable safe, efficient and reliable hydrogen-powered rail operations. Anand Kumar, Akashwani News, Jind.
2: From Jind, the Prime Minister will travel to Chandigarh, where at around 1:45 p.m. he will lay the foundation stone and inaugurate various development projects worth over 4,700 crore rupees. He will also address the gathering on the occasion. Subsequently, Prime Minister Modi will visit Jalandhar in Punjab this afternoon, where he will inaugurate and lay the foundation stone of rail and road infrastructure projects worth over 5,470 crore rupees. Our correspondent reports that these projects are aimed at strengthening connectivity, improve passenger convenience and accelerate economic development in the region.
4: Prime Minister will inaugurate 74 redeveloped railway stations across 20 states virtually from Jalandhar, including SAS Nagar Mohali Railway Station, Shri Muksar Sahib Railway Station and Shri Anandpur Sahib Railway Station. After personally inaugurating the Jalandhar Kent Station, these stations have been transformed under one of the world's largest station redevelopment programs, Amrit Bharat Station Scheme. He will also flag off Sant Ravidas Express train from Jalandhar Kent Railway Station. It is a first direct twice-a-week train connecting two of India's most revered spiritual and cultural centers, Amritsar and Varanasi. Sir Govardhanpur in Varanasi is the birthplace of Guru Ravidas Ji. Prime Minister would also inaugurate the Daulatpur Chowk Kartoli new rail line as part of the Nangal Dam Talwara Mukeria new rail line project and flag off the Kartoli Ambala train service. It will significantly strengthen rail connectivity between Punjab, Haryana and Himachal Pradesh. Rajesh Bali, Akashwani News, Jalandhar.
2: The Prime Minister said that he is looking forward to being among the people of Haryana, Chandigarh and Punjab to participate in various programs linked to railways, healthcare, culture, connectivity, education and more. In a social media post, Mr. Modi said that these works will have a very positive impact on the lives of people, especially the Yuva Shakti of the country. The Delhi government has approved the Delhi Startup and Incubation Policy with the aim of giving a fresh push to innovation, research and entrepreneurship in the national capital. Under this policy, more than 400 crore rupees will be invested over the next 5 years. Our correspondent has the details.
5: The policy in its initial phase will be implemented in 11 state universities, 13 government-aided colleges, polytechnic institutions, industrial training institutes and government schools. The government will provide one-time financial assistance to eligible institutions for setting up and strengthening incubation centers. As part of the initiative, the government will also organize an annual Delhi Startup Youth Festival. It will bring together young innovators, educational institutions, startups, investors, industry representatives and policy makers on a common platform to showcase new ideas, build partnerships and inspire entrepreneurship among the youth. Delhi Chief Minister Rekha Gupta said the policy is designed to develop Delhi into one of the country's leading hubs for innovation and entrepreneurship while ensuring that young people receive every possible support to turn their ideas into success. Successful startups with Dipendra Kumar, Saklan Akhtar, Akashwani News, Delhi.
2: Union Home Minister Amit Shah will be on a three-day visit to West Bengal beginning today. Sources said that during the visit, he will participate in programs focused on border security, governance, law and order and development. Tomorrow, Mr. Shah will visit Jumagadh border outpost in Siliguri and interact with border security force personnel at the 18th Battalion border outpost. He will also inaugurate and lay the foundation stone for various development projects related to the BSF. Prime Minister Narendra Modi held a conversation with the Amir of Qatar, Sheikh Tamim bin Hamad Al Thani, and conveyed his condolences on the passing of the father Amir, Sheikh Hamad bin Khalifa Al Thani. In a social media post, Mr. Modi said that the father Amir of Qatar's enduring legacy will continue to guide the two countries as they further strengthen their strategic partnership. He also recalled father Amir's deep affection for India, his warmth towards the Indian community in Qatar and his steadfast commitment to the India-Qatar relations. This is Akashwani giving you the news. For quick news updates round the clock, follow us on our X handle at AIR News Alerts and for details of stories and more, log on to our website www.newsonair.gov.in and download News on AIR app. The National Testing Agency has declared results of NEET UG 2026 re-examination. Over 11 lakh candidates have qualified for admission to undergraduate medical, dental, Ayush and allied programs. Scorecards of all candidates are available on the official website neet.nta.nic.in. The NTA said that the result has been declared in time so that the medical admission and counselling calendar for candidates stays on track. A total of close to 20 lakh candidates appeared for re-exam this year at 5,440 centres in 551 cities in India and 14 cities abroad.

0: Gujarat Anti-Terrorist Squad, ATS, has arrested five persons in connection with its probe into a terror module of the Pakistan-based Jaish-e-Mohammed outfit. The arrested persons were identified as Bilal Adib Bhai Shera, Mohammed Ayub Kariwala, Mohammed Palanpur alias Khali Ayub Sansara, Shafia Rais Mukhti and Mohammed Hassan Kardia. They were apprehended from Kadial village in Sidhpur Talika of Patan district. The officials said the five accused were held after their names surfaced during the investigation of eight alleged Jaish-e-Mohammed operatives held earlier this month. The five were produced before Judicial Magistrate R.M. Bhatia at Kadi Town in Mehsana district, which remanded them in ATS custody till July 24th. Goa government has tightened regulations governing casino operations by prohibiting entry of persons below 21 years of age into casino gaming areas. The Home Department has issued a notification enforcing the new restriction. The notification also introduces stricter provisions regarding the payment of license fees for offshore casino vessels. Operators who fail to pay the annual license fee within the prescribed time will be liable to pay an 18% penalty. U.S. forces launched a fresh wave of military strikes against Iran last night, marking the sixth consecutive night of operations against the Islamic Republic following the collapse of peace deal between the both sides. According to the U.S. Central Command, the attack was aimed at further degrading Iran's military capabilities as Tehran poses a threat to commercial vessels transiting through the Strait of Hormuz, which Washington claims. Meanwhile, Iranian state media reported that three people were killed and several others got injured after the U.S. targeted civilian infrastructure in their recent wave of strikes in Iran. In Keralam, the observance of Ramayan month begins today. More from our correspondent.
1: In Kerala, the Karkadaka month of Malayalam era is observed as Ramayana month, a time when devotees turn to the epic Ramayana for spiritual strength and peace of mind. Today marks the first day of Karkadakam. From the very first day of the Karkadakam month, the recitation of Ramayana becomes a daily ritual in many households and temples across Kerala. Special recitation sessions and devotional programs are also organized in temples during this period. Smithy M. Palliruthi, Akashvani News, Thiruvananthapuram.
0: On to sports. In men's cricket, hosts England defeated India by 4 wickets in second ODI of 3-match series at Sophia Gardens in Cardiff last night to level the series 1-1. After being invited to bat first, Shubman Gill-led men in blue got bundled out for just 233 runs in 44 overs. Shreyas Iyer emerged as top scorer with 66 runs, while Virat Kohli also contributed 65 runs. In reply, hosts England comfortably overhauled the target in 45th over with 4 wickets in hand as Joe Root scored unbeaten 99 runs and missed his turn by a run. Both the teams will now face each other in the series decider on Sunday at the iconic Lord's Cricket Ground. The India Meteorological Department has issued orange colour warning for heavy to very heavy rainfall conditions at isolated places over Arunachal Pradesh, Assam, Meghalaya and Odisha today. It has predicted heavy rainfall conditions over Bihar, Chhattisgarh, East Madhya Pradesh, East Uttar Pradesh and Jharkhand during the day. Similar weather conditions are expected over Nagaland, Manipur, Mizoram, Tripura, Uttarakhand, Vidarbha, West Bengal and Sikkim for the day. According to the IMD, isolated to scattered rainfall conditions are expected over Delhi, Haryana, Chandigarh and Punjab during the next 2 to 3 days. In Jammu and Kashmir, Meteorological Centre has forecast a significant change in weather across the Union Territory from tomorrow, with chances of heavy rain and flash floods in vulnerable areas. And now for a look at today's newspapers, it's over to BC Pramod.
2: Thank you, Shagun. Most of the dailies have covered the Prime Minister unveiling various projects in Punjab, Haryana and Chandigarh to flag off India's first hydrogen-powered train. BIMSTEC National Security, ZARS, discuss ways to combat terrorism, organized crime, mentions the statesman, while the Asian Age writes BIMSTEC nations to bolster anti-terror, maritime law links. Equity model replaces grants. Center joins Ventura Capitals to invest in chip firms, informs the Financial Express. The Hindu writes, Parliament set to take up bills to amend FCRA, prevent insult to Vande Mataram. ED cracks alleged terror trail across 5 states, reads a headline in the Pioneer. The Tribune headlines, after over 100 resignations, Center tightens ISRO exit rules. Supreme Court flags third language timing, mentions the Pioneer.

0: In the editorial titled A Game Bigger Than Its Grand Spectacle, the Indian Express writes, as Spain and Argentina face off in what will be their first meeting in the FIFA World Cup since 1996, the finale promises a grand spectacle. Last-minute winners, comebacks, extraordinary underdog performances, and teeming moments of individual brilliance have made sure that the football itself has never been overshadowed. The spotlight now falls on Spain and Argentina. And finally, the Times of India informs that about the first private orbital rocket launch on Saturday. The papers add, Skyroot Aerospace is days from becoming India's first private space tech startup to launch an orbital class rocket. Vikram 1 is set to lift off at 11:30 from Sriharikota. And with that, it's back to you, Shagun.
1: Thank you, Pramod. And now before we end the bulletin, the headlines once again. Prime Minister Narendra Modi to flag off India's first hydrogen-powered train from Jind Railway Station in Haryana this morning. Delhi government approves 400 crore rupees startup and incubation policy to promote innovation and self-employment. National Testing Agency declares results of NEET UG 2026 re-examination. Gujarat ATS arrests 5 persons from Patan district in connection with its probe into Jaish-e-Mohammed terror module. And in men's cricket, hosts England beat India by 4 wickets in second ODI to level 3 match series 1-1. And with that, we end the morning news. Have a nice day.

This is Akashvani Shillong, the Northeast News Bulletin, read by Sandeepan Chakravarti. The headlines. Meghalaya Chief Minister Conrad K. Sangma announces passing of government resolution against uranium mining. Mizoram and Assam will hold official level talks in Aizawl soon to resolve decades-old interstate boundary dispute. Census 2027 in Tripura will begin with self-enumeration phase from today. The news in detail. Meghalaya Chief Minister Conrad K. Sangma yesterday reaffirmed the state government's clear and consistent stand against uranium mining in the state. Responding to recent and ongoing speculation and media reports on uranium mining in the state, the Chief Minister announced that the government will pass a resolution to formally oppose uranium mining, reiterating that government has never approved uranium mining in the state. The proposed resolution reinforces the government's commitment to addressing long-standing public concerns over the potential environmental and social impacts of uranium mining. Mizoram and Assam are expected to hold official level talks in Aizawl soon to resolve decades-old interstate boundary dispute. Officials said that both sides are in contact to finalize a date for the meeting as discussions were delayed by various factors, including Assam Assembly elections earlier this year. The last official level talk was held in Guwahati in April last year, when both sides had agreed to maintain the status quo and expedite responses to border-related claims. The Meteorological Center Itanagar yesterday issued yellow alert for 13 districts in Arunachal Pradesh. According to the State Disaster Management's daily report, in the last 24 hours, Upper Siang District has so far faced 15 landslides, 7 heavy rainfalls and 4 floods in many places. In Upper Subanasiri District, 3 landslides and floods each were reported in Limeking, Nachaur, Sium and Daporijo circles, affecting several villages. 2 landslides were also reported in Kradadi district and a flood each at Kimin in Papumpare district and Tikrijo village in Kamle district. Altogether, 52 people are still staying in the relief camp in Kei Panyor district. Meanwhile, during a review meeting on monsoon-related disaster preparedness held yesterday under the Deputy Commissioner, Upper Subanasiri, all departments have been directed to immediately report incidents of landslides, floods, road blockages and other emergencies to the district administration to enable swift response and coordinated action. In Mizoram, nearly 1 week of incessant rain has triggered widespread destruction across the state, displacing more than 100 people and stranding hundreds of travelers as landslides and rockfalls blocked major roads. A woman was killed in a landslide in Kolasib district, the first monsoon-related fatality this year. The State Emergency Operations Center said that fresh reports of landslides, mudslides and flooding continue to pour.

more informed across the state, with more families displaced, particularly in Lunglei, Lotenglai and Siaha districts. Volunteers of the Young Mizo Association have been providing food and assistance to stranded motorists as part of the Mizo tradition. Director of Census Operations Ratan Biswas announced that Tripura has completed all preparations for the first phase of Census 2027. The self-enumeration phase will run from today till the 31st of this month, and house listing and housing census will be conducted from August 1st to August 30th, during which enumerators will verify and collect data using mobile applications and web-based platforms across 8 districts, eliminating paper forms. Nagaland Chief Minister Nephew Rio, accompanied by Deputy Chief Minister T.R. Zeliang and Y. Patton, met Union Minister for Road Transport and Highways Nitin Gadkari in New Delhi yesterday and discussed the state's infrastructure development. Rio said that the delegation pressed for Nagaland's national highway priorities, including pending projects, declaring the Foothill Road and other strategic corridors as national highways and improving road connectivity. In a separate meeting, the Chief Minister called on Union Finance Minister Nirmala Sitharaman and sought the centre's support following the discontinuation of revenue deficit grants. Rio requested for assistance and special assistance to states for capital investment for the state's developmental priorities. Manipur Chief Minister Yumnam Khemchand yesterday met with community leaders from Moray, including representatives of the Manipuri Muslim Council, Tamil Sangam and Gorkha Samaj at the Secretariat in Imphal. During the meeting, the delegation discussed key development issues affecting Moray, with particular emphasis on strengthening healthcare services, addressing public hardships and improving staff strength and infrastructure. The Chief Minister assured that their concerns would be considered carefully. The meeting was part of the government's outreach to engage with different communities and address local developmental priorities. The Assam government is preparing a comprehensive 5-year plan to enhance tourism potential in the state. Chief Minister Dr. Himanta Biswa Sarma said that the proposed 5-year tourism plan will strengthen rural tourism, generate employment opportunities at the local level and act as a catalyst for sustainable development. The plan will also focus on attracting domestic and international tourists to Assam's natural beauty, wildlife, cultural heritage and spiritual destinations. Describing the awesome Assam campaign as gaining further momentum, Dr. Sarma said 6 crore tourists have visited the state over the last 10 years. Tripura Animal Resources Development Minister Sudhanshu Das attended a meeting with officials of the National Dairy Development Board in Gujarat yesterday and discussed measures for strengthening the state's dairy sector. The meeting focused on key issues including increasing milk production, developing modern dairy infrastructure, promoting value addition and enhancing the financial empowerment of dairy farmers. He stated that the Tripura government is committed to working in closer partnership with the NDDB to build a robust and prosperous dairy industry in the state aimed at improving farmers' livelihoods and boosting dairy-based economic growth. Arunachal Pradesh Deputy Chief Minister Chawna Main yesterday chaired a marathon meeting to review physical and financial progress of projects implemented under Rural Infrastructure Development Fund, Northeast Special Infrastructure Development Scheme, Ministry of Development of Northeastern Region, Prime Minister's Development Initiative for Northeast Region and Vibrant Villages Programs Phase 1 and 2. The review meeting focused on implementation status of ongoing projects, fund utilization, interdepartmental coordination and measures to ensure timely completion of development works across the state. In Assam, recording of evidence in the Zubin Garg death case continued yesterday. The late singer's sister, Pami Bor Thakur, appeared before the fast-track court and a statement was recorded in connection with the case. The court directed Ms. Bor Thakur to appear again today. Meanwhile, the bail petition filed by accused Paresh Baishwa was listed for hearing, but the bench declined to hear the matter and directed the petition be listed before an appropriate bench that was hearing the earlier cases. Altogether, 111
Successful candidates of Postgraduate Teachers Examination 2025 were felicitated and presented appointment orders in an event held at Arunachal Pradesh State Legislative Assembly in Itanagar yesterday. On the occasion, Chief Minister Pema Khandu said that reforming the state's recruiting agencies was given top preference among other reforms in various sectors. In Manipur, thousands of devotees participated in an annual Kang celebration across the state yesterday, also known as Rath Yatra or Kang Chingba. The largest gathering was held at the historic Sri Sri Govindaji Temple in Imphal. Devotees pulled the traditional chariot of Lord Jagannath, Lord Balabhadra and Goddess Subhadra, offering prayers and chanting hymns as the procession moved through the city. The centuries-old festival, introduced to Manipur during the reign of Maharaja Gambhir Singh, remains one of the state's most significant religious and cultural events. Now, before we end the news, the headlines once again. Meghalaya Chief Minister Conrad K. Sangma announces passing of government resolution against uranium mining. Mizoram and Assam will hold official level talks in Aizawl soon to resolve decades-old interstate boundary dispute. And Census 2027 in Tripura will begin with self-enumeration phase from today. And with that, we end the Northeast News Bulletin from Akashvani Shillong. Have a nice day.

This is Akashwani, the news read by V.C. Pramod. Prime Minister Narendra Modi will visit Haryana, Chandigarh and Punjab today. During his visit to Haryana, the Prime Minister will flag off India's first hydrogen train between Jind and Sonipat at Jind railway station. He will also lay the foundation stone and dedicate to the nation various development projects worth around 14,700 crore rupees at Eklavya Stadium in Jind and address the gathering on the occasion. The launch of the first hydrogen-powered train marks an important step towards the adoption of clean and sustainable mobility in the railway sector. Designed, engineered and integrated in India, the train has been developed using indigenous technology, reflecting the country's growing capabilities in advanced railway engineering. With its introduction, India joins the select group of countries that have operational hydrogen-powered trains. These include Germany, Japan, China and the United States. From Jind, the Prime Minister will travel to Chandigarh, where at around 1:45 p.m. he will lay the foundation stone and inaugurate various development projects worth over 4,700 crore rupees. He will also address the gathering on the occasion. Subsequently, the Prime Minister will visit Jalandhar in Punjab this afternoon, where he will inaugurate and lay the foundation stone of rail and road infrastructure projects worth over 5,470 crore rupees. Our correspondent reports that these projects are aimed at strengthening connectivity, improving passenger convenience and accelerating economic development in the region. Union Home Minister Amit Shah will be on a three-day visit to West Bengal beginning today. Sources said that during the visit, he will participate in programs focused on border security, governance, law and order, and development. Tomorrow, Mr. Shah will visit the Jumagach border outpost in Siliguri and interact with Border Security Force personnel at the 18th Battalion border outpost. He will also inaugurate and lay the foundation stone for various development projects related to the BSF. Gujarat Anti-Terrorist Squad, ATS, has arrested five persons in connection with its probe into a terror module of the Pakistan-based Jaish-e-Mohammed JEM outfit. The arrested persons were identified as Bilal Abid Bhai Shera, Mohammed Ayub Kadiwala, Mohammed Palanpuri alias Khali Ayub Sunsara, Shafia Rais Mukti and Mohammed Hassan Kardia. They were apprehended from Khadiyal village in Siddhapur Taluka of Patan district. The National Testing Agency has declared results of NEET UG 2026 re-exam. Over 11 lakh candidates have qualified for admission to undergraduate medical, dental, Ayush and allied programs. Scorecards of all candidates are available on the official website neet.nta.nic.in.

Of traditional rituals will be performed ceremonially, ushering the Holy Trinity into the sanctum of the Gundicha temple for the 9-day sojourn. Meanwhile, the Indian Meteorological Department has issued a heavy rainfall alert for Puri today. Despite the adverse weather forecast, lakhs of devotees have assembled along the grand road. Prakash Das, Akashvani News, Puri.

In men's cricket, host England defeated India by 4 wickets in the second ODI the three-match series at Sophia Gardens in Cardiff last night. Both the teams will now face each other in the series decider on Sunday at the iconic Lord's Cricket Ground. And that is the end of this news bulletin.

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There's nowhere to hide. There's nowhere to go. 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There's blood on the floor. 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
0: I've just completed this super project of mine, and I need a vocalist for that.

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1: Hello everyone, this is Kamsen, your host for today, and welcome back to Western Music Program only on Akashwani Itanagar. In this session, we slow things down and turn inward. These are the songs that don't need to be loud to be powerful. They speak softly yet leave a lasting impact. So we begin with a song that feels like home in itself. It's familiar, comforting, and filled with a sense of belonging. Here's Take Me Home, Country Road by John Dever. Please enjoy.

Now we move into something that is more raw and intimate. 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It's stripped down, emotional, and deeply personal. Here's Skinny Love by Bon Iver. Please enjoy.

Now, let's end on a strong note with the catchiest classic, that is, Never Gonna Give You Up by Ricky Attlee. This song, despite breaking the internet as a meme, it definitely topped the charts back in the 80s and redefined how disco music should actually sound like. So, let's take it back with Never Gonna Give You Up. Please enjoy.

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The song is delicate, yet incredibly powerful and beautiful. Here's Liability by Lord. I hope you like it.

The upcoming song reflects a kind of uncertainty of holding on, of feeling exposed, and of navigating emotions that are hard to put into words. The song is none other than by Olivia Rodrigo, a talented singer, and it's called Scared of My Guitar.

Okay, so the next track feels a bit more intense and it builds emotionally, expressing longing, desire, and the ache of wanting something that's just out of reach. The song is called All I Want by Codaline. Please enjoy.

And finally, we have come to the last song of the day that feels like reflection itself. It's simple, honest, and deeply moving. The song speaks of love, regret, and a wish to go back and make things right. Here's The Scientist by Coldplay. I hope you enjoy.

This is Akashvani, the news read by Valsa Williams. Prime Minister Narendra Modi today flagged off India's first hydrogen train between Jind and Sonipat at Jind Railway Station in Haryana. The launch of the first hydrogen-powered train marks an important step towards the adoption of clean and sustainable mobility in the railway sector.

0: designed, engineered, and integrated in India. The train has been developed using indigenous technology, reflecting the country's growing capabilities in advanced railway engineering. With an operational speed of 75 kilometers per hour on the Jind Sonipat section and a design speed of 110 kilometers per hour, the train is not only safer but also faster on this 89 kilometer section. The Prime Minister also laid the foundation stone and dedicated to the nation various development projects worth around 14,700 crore rupees at Eklavya Stadium in Jind, then addressed the gathering on the occasion. From Jind, the Prime Minister will travel to Chandigarh, where at around 1:45 p.m. he will lay the foundation stone and inaugurate various development projects worth over 4,700 crore rupees. He will also address the gathering on the occasion. Prime Minister Modi will visit Jalandhar in Punjab this afternoon, where he will inaugurate and lay the foundation stone of rail and road infrastructure projects worth over 5,470 crore rupees. Our correspondent reports that these projects are aimed at strengthening connectivity, improving passenger convenience, and accelerating economic development in the region.
1: Prime Minister will inaugurate 74 redeveloped railway stations across 20 states virtually from Jalandhar, including SAS Nagar Mohali Railway Station, Shri Muksar Sahib Railway Station and Shri Anandpur Sahib Railway Station, after personally inaugurating the Jalandhar Kent Station. These stations have been transformed under one of the world's largest station redevelopment programs, Amrit Bharat Station Scheme. He will also flag off Sant Ravidas Express train from Jalandhar Kent Railway Station. It is a first direct twice-a-week train connecting two of India's most revered spiritual and cultural centers, Amritsar and Varanasi. Sir Govardhanpur in Varanasi is the birthplace of Guru Ravidas Ji. Prime Minister would also inaugurate the Daulatpur Chowk Kartoli new rail line as part of the Nangal Dam Talwara Mukeria new rail line project and flag off the Kartoli Ambala train service. It will significantly strengthen rail connectivity between Punjab, Haryana and Himachal Pradesh. Rajesh Bali, Akashwani News, Jalandhar.
0: The Directorate General of Maritime Administration, DGMA, has directed ship owners, ship managers and recruitment and placement service license companies to avoid deploying Indian seafarers on vessels undertaking voyages through the Strait of Hormuz until further orders. The Maritime Administration has issued an advisory on precautionary measures for the safety and security of Indian seafarers in view of the heightened security situation in the Gulf region. Senior IPS officer of the 1994 batch, Anurag Kumar, has been appointed as the new police commissioner of Delhi. According to the order issued by the Union Home Ministry, his appointment will come into effect from the date of assumption of charge and until further orders. Union Home Minister Amit Shah will arrive in West Bengal today on a three-day visit. Mr. Shah will visit the BSF's 18th Battalion at Seema Chowki in Jumagach tomorrow, where he will address a Prahari Sammelan, participate in a plantation drive, lay foundation stones, inaugurate several development projects and interact with BSF personnel. The Gujarat Anti-Terrorist Squad, ATS, has arrested five persons in connection with its probe into a terror module of the Pakistan-based Jaish-e-Mohammed JEM outfit. The arrested persons were identified as Bilal Abid Bhai Shera, Mohammed Ayub Kadiwala, Mohammed Palanpuri alias Khali Ayub Sansara, Shafia Rais Mukti and Mohammed Hassan Kardia. Benchmark domestic equity indices were trading around 1% up in forenoon trade today. The Sensex climbed 766 points to 77,953, while the Nifty jumped 196 points to 24,269 when reports last came in. On the sectoral front, private banks, IT and realty stocks were rising the most. And with that, we end this news bulletin.

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0: Attention, Pari Hydropower Station under operation. जब भी आप ऐसे सायरन की आवाज सुने तो तुरंत नदी और नदी के रास्ते से हट जाए। कभी भी इसी समय पे नदी पार ना करे और ना ही उसमें तैरने की कोशिश करे। 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
1: 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When the siren sounds, do not attempt to cross the river or swim in it. Also avoid entering the river bed to collect sand, stones or any other quarry materials. Do not park vehicles in river banks or use the river for washing vehicles. Fishing in the river is strongly discouraged. We also request the public not to organize picnics, gatherings or any other recreational activities in or around the river banks. Even after the water level has gone down, do not camp, stay or set up temporary...
2: Good afternoon. This is Akashvani and I am Valsa Williams with the Midday News. The headlines. Prime Minister Narendra Modi flags off India's first hydrogen train in Jind, Haryana. Also lays foundation stone and dedicates various development projects worth over 14,000 crore rupees. DGMA directs ship owners to avoid deploying Indian seafarers undertaking voyages through Strait of Hormuz. European Union expresses serious concern over human rights situation in Pakistan, asks Islamabad to comply with international commitments to access trade benefits. IMD forecasts heavy rainfall over parts of Arunachal Pradesh, Assam, Meghalaya and Odisha today. And in badminton, Indian ace shuttler PV Sindhu enters semi-finals of Japan Open in Tokyo. Prime Minister Narendra Modi today flagged off India's first hydrogen-powered train between Jind and Sonipat at Jind Railway Station in Haryana. The launch of the first hydrogen-powered train marks an important step towards the adoption of clean and sustainable mobility in the railway sector. On the occasion, the Prime Minister also laid the foundation stone and dedicated several development projects to the nation worth over 14,000 crore rupees, including national highway projects in Haryana. Mr. Modi dedicated the 157-kilometer-long Delhi-Amritsar-Katra Expressway. The Greenfield Corridor forms part of the 667-kilometer Delhi-Amritsar-Katra Expressway. The expressway will reduce travel time between Delhi and Katra from nearly 14 hours to about 6 hours, while cutting the Delhi-Amritsar journey from about 8 hours to 4 hours. Addressing the gathering, Prime Minister Modi said over the past 12 years, the Indian

0: Railway has witnessed major transformation. He noted that Haryana has witnessed a new phase of development in recent years and has moved forward on the path of progress. Mr. Modi added that the launch of the country's first hydrogen train has given Jind a special place in India's history.
1: भविष्य में जब भी हाइड्रोजन ट्रेन का जिक्र आएगा तो जिंद का सोनीपत का हरियाणा का नाम भी आएगा ही आएगा मैं आप सभी को पूरे देश को भारतीय रेल की आधुनिकता से जुड़े इस बड़े कदम के लिए बहुत बहुत बधाई देता हूं
0: The Prime Minister highlighted that today Jind is emerging as a symbol of the good governance model of the BJP and the NDA. He noted that Haryana has witnessed a new phase of development in recent years and has moved forward on the path of progress.
1: Aaj Jind BJP NDA ke sushasan model ki tasveer ban raha hai. 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
0: Speaking on the occasion, Union Railways Minister Ashwini Vaishnav termed the launch of India's first hydrogen-powered train as a historic achievement in the country's technological advancement. He noted that this milestone is the result of a strong national resolve to develop indigenous hydrogen technology.
2: Jind has a hydrogen production plant. Electricity is generated from that hydrogen and trains run on that electricity. There is no smoke and no requirement for petrol or diesel. It is completely clean and environment friendly with only drops of water emitted. I salute India's leadership, Honorable Prime Minister Ji, and the technical capability of India's engineers for this great achievement.
3: Engineers ki technical shamta ko salute karta hu.
0: Designed, engineered and integrated in India, the train has been developed using indigenous technology, reflecting the country's growing capabilities in advanced railway engineering. With an operational speed of 75 kilometers per hour on the Jind Sonipat section and a design speed of 110 kilometers per hour, the train is not only safer but also faster on this 89 kilometer section. More from our correspondent.
4: With the introduction of hydrogen-powered train, India has joined the select group of countries that have operational hydrogen-powered trains. These include Germany, Japan, China and the United States. Most hydrogen passenger trains currently operating globally comprise only two or three coaches and are primarily deployed on short regional routes. In contrast, the Indian Railway train set has been configured as a 10-coach passenger train with a capacity of around 2,600 passengers, demonstrating the scalability of hydrogen-powered rail transport for high-capacity passenger operations. The train is powered by hydrogen fuel cell technology, which converts hydrogen into electricity to propel the train. The process produces only water vapor as a byproduct, resulting in zero carbon emissions during operation. The train is equipped with multi-layer safety system capable of detecting hydrogen leaks, heat, flames and smoke. The hydrogen facility has been established at Jind to enable safe, efficient and reliable hydrogen-powered rail operations. Indian Railways is also exploring the deployment of hydrogen technology on heritage railways, including the Kalka-Shimla route, by leveraging the experience gained through the Jind Sonipat Hydrogen Train Project. Anand Kumar, Akashwani News, Jind.
0: Prime Minister Modi will visit Jalandhar in Punjab this afternoon, where he will inaugurate and lay the foundation stone of rail and road infrastructure projects worth over 5,470 crore rupees. Our correspondent reports that these projects are aimed at strengthening connectivity, improving passenger convenience, and accelerating economic development in the region.
5: Prime Minister will inaugurate 74 redeveloped railway stations across 20 states virtually from Jalandhar, including SAS Nagar Mohali Railway Station, Shri Muktsar Sahib Railway Station and Shri Anandpur Sahib Railway Station. After personally inaugurating the Jalandhar Kent Station, these stations have been transformed under one of the world's largest station redevelopment programs, Amrit Bharat Station Scheme. He will also flag off Sant Ravidas Express Train from Jalandhar Kent Railway Station. It is a first direct thrice a week train connecting two of India's most revered spiritual and cultural centers, Amritsar and Varanasi. Sri Govardhanpur in Varanasi is the birthplace of Guru Ravidas ji. Prime Minister will also inaugurate the Daulatpur Chowk Kartoli new rail line.

0: as part of the Nangal Dam Talwara Mukeriya new rail line project and flag off the Kartauli Ambala train service. It will significantly strengthen rail connectivity between Punjab, Haryana and Himachal Pradesh. Rajesh Bali, Akashwani News, Jalandhar.
1: The Directorate General of Maritime Administration, DGMA, has directed ship owners, ship managers and recruitment and placement service license companies to avoid deploying Indian seafarers on vessels undertaking voyages through the Strait of Hormuz until further orders. The Maritime Administration has issued an advisory on precautionary measures for the safety and security of Indian seafarers in view of the heightened security situation in the Gulf region. DGMA said the recent incidents involving attacks on merchant vessels over the past few days have increased the risks faced by seafarers and commercial ships operating in the conflict-affected areas significantly. The government has convened a meeting with the floor leaders of political parties in the parliament this Sunday, ahead of the upcoming monsoon session of parliament. During the meeting, the government will seek cooperation from all political parties to ensure the smooth functioning of both houses of parliament. The monsoon session will commence from the 20th of this month and continue till the 13th of next month. During the session, several important legislations are scheduled to be taken up for discussion and passage. Union Home Minister Amit Shah will arrive in West Bengal today on a three-day visit. Mr. Shah will visit the BSF's 18th Battalion at Seema Chowki in Dumagach tomorrow, where he will address a Prahari Sammelan, participate in a plantation drive, lay foundation stones, inaugurate several development projects and interact with BSF personnel. Later, the Home Minister will hold a series of high-level meetings at Uttar Konna in Siliguri. The meetings will review various administrative matters, the implementation of the new criminal laws in West Bengal, and the status of birth and death registration. Later in the evening, he will leave for Kolkata. On Sunday, Mr. Shah will chair a meeting on the law and order situation in West Bengal. India's largest global textile event, Bharat Tex 2026, concluded in New Delhi today, reaffirming the country's position as a leading global destination for textile manufacturing, sourcing, innovation and investment. The four-day event aimed to strengthen international partnerships, promote trade and investment, and showcase the entire textile value chain under one platform. Co-chairman of the organizing committee, Bhadresh M. Dodhia, said the event attracted around 15 lakh visitors and over 11,000 buyers, including nearly 6,000 international buyers from 138 countries. This is Akashwani giving you the news. For quick news updates round the clock, follow us on our X handle at AIR News Alerts. And for details of stories and more, log on to our website www.newsonair.gov.in and download News on AIR app. Welcome back to the Midday News. The European Union has expressed serious concern over the human rights situation in Pakistan. It has warned that Pakistan's continued access to trade benefits under the Generalized Scheme of Preferences Plus or GSP Plus will depend on its compliance with international commitments under the revised GSP framework from 2027. The report also expressed concern over recent constitutional amendments. It said the changes had drawn criticism for further weakening judicial independence. Highlighting the condition of minority communities, the report said they continue to face discrimination, individual attacks, mob violence and damage to places of worship. The European Union also observed that prosecution of hate crimes against minorities remained limited. According to the report, this had contributed to impunity for perpetrators and fear among victims. It further stated that Pakistan's legal framework does not adequately recognize or protect religious, ethnic, and linguistic minorities. President Draupadi Murmu will be on a three-nation state visit to Moldova, North Macedonia and Romania starting from the 19th of this month. On the 20th, the president will visit Moldova and will meet and hold delegation-level talks with her counterpart, Maia Sandu. She will also meet President of the Parliament of Moldova, Igor Grosu, and will interact with members of the Moldova-India Parliamentary Friendship Group. On the second leg of her visit, President Murmu will visit North Macedonia from the 21st of this month. The External Affairs Ministry said the state visit to the three countries by President Murmu reflects India's commitment of strengthening its bilateral ties with these countries along with engagement with the wider Eastern

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0: This is Morgan Bagra with today's news headlines. Chief Minister Pema Khandu's Team Arunachal government today completes 10 years in office. In a cabinet meeting today, CM Khandu launched EHRMS 2.0, an upgraded electronic human resource management system that will further strengthen digital governance, streamline personal administration, and enhance efficiency and transparency in government services. CM Khandu also inaugurated State Guest House 2 and launched a commemorative postal stamp series on flora, fauna and agriculture and horticulture of Arunachal Pradesh. President Draupadi Murmu will be on a three-nation state visit to Moldova, North Macedonia and Romania starting from the 19th of this month. On the 28th, the president will visit Moldova and will meet and hold delegation-level talks with her counterpart, Maia Sandu. She will also meet with the President of the Parliament of Moldova, Igor Grosu, and will interact with members of the Moldova-India Parliamentary Friendship Group. Prime Minister Narendra Modi today flagged off India's first hydrogen-powered train between Jind and Sonitpur at Jind Railway Station in Haryana. The launch of the first hydrogen-powered train marks an important step towards the adoption of clean and sustainable mobility in the railway sector. Union Minister for Law and Justice Arjun Ram Meghwal extended his greetings to the people across the country on the occasion of International Justice Day, as on 17th July, World Day for International Justice is observed globally. In a social media post, Meghwal said that building a just, equitable and compassionate society is a shared responsibility. He called upon people to pledge to create a society founded on equal opportunities, a fair system and respect for human dignity where justice is accessible to every citizen. That's all in this news headlines. Namaskar.
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1: 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On the 28th, the President will visit Moldova and will meet and hold delegation-level talks with her counterpart Maia Sandu. She will also meet with the President of the Parliament of Moldova, Igor Grosu, and will interact with members of the Moldova-India Parliamentary Friendship Group. Prime Minister Narendra Modi today flagged off India's first hydrogen-powered train between Jind and Sonipat at Jind Railway Station in Haryana. The launch of the first hydrogen-powered train marks an important step towards adoption of clean and sustainable mobility in the railway sector. India's Rafale fighter aircraft and C-17 transport aircraft have reached Australia to participate in the Royal Australian Air Force's premier multinational air combat exercise, Pitch Black 2026. It said the Indian Air Force personnel will train alongside their counterparts from participating nations over the next 3 weeks. The exercise will also focus on improving interoperability, sharpening combat flying skills, strengthening professional ties and building long-term partnerships. Chief Minister Pema Khandu's team Arunachal government today completes 10 years in office. In a cabinet meeting today, CM Khandu launched EHRMS 2.0, an upgraded electronic human resource management system that will further strengthen digital governance, streamline personnel administration, and enhance efficiency and transparency in government services. CM Khandu also inaugurated State Guest House 2 and launched a commemorative postal stamp series on flora, fauna and agriculture and horticulture of Arunachal Pradesh. Union Minister for Law and Justice Arjun Ram Meghwal extended his greetings to the people across the country on the occasion of International Justice Day, as on 17th July World Day for International Justice is observed globally. In a social media post, Meghwal said that building a just, equitable and compassionate society is a shared responsibility. He called upon people to pledge to create a society founded on equal opportunities, a fair system and respect for human dignity, where justice is accessible to every citizen. The National Testing Agency has declared results of NEET Undergraduate 2026 re-exam. Over 11 lakh candidates have qualified for admission to undergraduate medical, dental, Ayush and allied programs. Scorecards of all candidates are available on the official website. A total of close to 20 lakh candidates appeared for the re-exam this year at 5,440 centres in 551 cities in India and 14 cities abroad. Prime Minister Narendra Modi has launched several developmental projects in key areas including health sector in Chandigarh. Addressing a gathering, Prime Minister Narendra Modi said with the development of Chandigarh, people's lives have been transformed but its benefits extend beyond the city, reaching the people of Haryana, Punjab and Himachal Pradesh as well. The 45th Foundation Day of NABARD was celebrated at the Conference Hall of the Deputy Commissioner's Office, Tawang, today. Commemorating 4.5 decades of NABARD's significant contribution towards strengthening rural livelihoods, sustainable agriculture, financial inclusion and community-led development. The occasion witnessed the release of the NABARD annual report by the Deputy Commissioner. As part of the nationwide Ek Per Maa Ke Naam campaign, star anise saplings were distributed to SHG members, reinforcing the message of environmental conservation while paying tribute to the nurturing spirit of mothers. The program highlighted the transformative interventions in agriculture, rural infrastructure, financial inclusion, skill development and livelihood promotion across the country. West Coming Deputy Commissioner Dr. Dilip Kumar yesterday chaired a meeting cum sensitization program

Namaste, listeners. A very warm welcome to all of you as we have come together for another edition of our weekend special magazine show broadcast right here from Akashwani, Itanagar. I'm your host, Zulekha Topiwala.

Today, we bring you a comprehensive look at the significant events that have shaped our beautiful Arunachal Pradesh over this past week. So please sit back as we walk you through these important updates together. So let's get started. We begin on a high note, celebrating personal achievement and state pride. On July 8 till 11, Arunachal's own Rupa Bayor won a gold medal in the under 30 category at 5th Senior Taekwondo Pomsai National Championship held in Pune, which means she has now earned a right to represent India at the upcoming World Taekwondo Pomsai Championship in Korea. A truly proud moment that shows her incredible dedication and hard work for her state and our nation. While our athletes are pushing boundaries on the national stage, our student leaders are also focused on shaping the future of our state's workforce. On July 12th, the All Arunachal Pradesh Student Union strongly take the State Service Commission and the Staff Selection Board to pause all the job hiring processes until a special high-level committee finishes review.

reviewing the state's 80-20 recruitment policy, while also voicing the clear opposition to a meeting regarding the tribal status of the Kachari community, asserting that no further exam should be held until those recommendations are finalized. As this administrative discussion takes place, our state has also faced a challenging week due to the forces of nature. On July 13, severe monsoon weather caused widespread flash flood and landslide across many districts in Arunachal Pradesh, which led to a major breakdown of public service and road connections. This ongoing natural disaster has unfortunately taken 7 lives and impacted over 97,000 residents across 425 villages, causing extensive harm to homes, farmland, schools, and essential power and water system throughout our state. In the face of this adversity, however, we have seen incredible display of resilience and rapid response. On July 13, after heavy rain washed away the bridge, a temporary walking bridge was built in just 36 hours to restore travel to Daminhuri border area, a fast repair involving the local district administration along with the army and border road workers, who confirmed that building a new permanent bridge has already started and it is expected to finish within the next 2 weeks. At the same time, authorities remain on high alert to ensure public safety in hardest hit zones. On July 13, a heavy rainfall caused dangerous flash flood in the Parsi Parlo area of Gurungkume district, which damaged many houses, a local church, and important roads, leading the local police to issue a public safety warning and tell all residents to stay very careful, avoiding crossing flooded streams and stay away from traveling to those damaged locations while the authorities monitor the difficult situation. Looking toward more sustainable future, the government is also making bold moves to harness our natural resource for long-term growth. On July 15, our state government signed an agreement with Norway's Tidal Sail AS to start a new project using river current to make power, a creative plan that aims to build India's first river energy projects right here in our state, to provide steady electricity to our most remote and far-off mountain areas for the benefit of all. While we look toward energy innovation, there is also a call for stability in our higher education sector. On July 15, the Nishi Student Union submitted a formal letter to the Education Ministry asking for the immediate replacement of the NERIS director, Professor Narendranath S., saying this change is needed to fix the lack of administrative stability and campus trouble, and they warned that they will begin a peaceful but indefinite protest if the ministry does not take correct action to help very soon. Yet, even in all this tension, the spirit of solidarity shines through our community organizations. On July 15, the Nishi Elite Society, along with other student and youth groups, gave 20 lakh rupees as emergency humanitarian help to Kei Panyo district officials to provide immediate support to families in Posa and Potin, where homes were damaged by recent flood, showing that we stand in unity and kindness with our neighbors during this very difficult times for our people. Commitment to the youth and our education system continues to be our top priority as well. Yesterday, the state government gave job offer letter to 111 people who have passed the 2025 teacher examination, showing a strong commitment to improving academic standard in schools, an event which highlights the government's ongoing promise to fill important teaching positions across the region, which will surely result in much better learning outcomes and opportunities for all our hard-working students in future. B.
beyond the classroom, the government is also focused on the infrastructure of our town and cities. Yesterday, Urban Affairs Minister Balu Raja led a meeting to check on the progress of creating four new

An interactive session with Dr. Joram Anya about public policy and vital importance of active public participation when it comes to the success of national development. This focus on empowering our youth through skills and innovation continues to be theme across the state. Today, to celebrate World Youth Skills Day, the Indian Army's Spearhead Division has the Youth Club of Mechuca organized a big marathon and motivational gathering that brought together nearly 200 participants, including students and local residents, to promote physical health and job-related skill development while strengthening the special spirit of community and military teamwork in the frontier region of Sri Yomi for everyone involved. The spirit of innovation is also being channeled in scientific discovery. Today, the first Arunachal Science League event is set to begin at the Science Center in Itanagar, giving young students a great place to show their ideas. As the event led by Department of Youth Affairs encourages students to build working models for 7 different themes like green energy and farming to help find smart and useful answer for the problem we face today. Turning to the matter of law and order, authorities are ensuring that our state's regulations are upheld with diligence. Recently, East Siang police identified 22 people breaking the rules of inner-line permit, and they are now being removed from the area. As the police stated that this action follows the order of local magistrate to ensure strict rule following and to stop people from staying in district without having a proper legal permission to be there at the same time. Turning to the matter of law and order, authorities are ensuring that our state's regulations are upheld with diligence. Recently, East Siang police identified 22 people

How they work together to fight against forest crimes and difficult challenges caused by the climate change. While work continues on the administrative front, the sporting arena is providing a vibrant platform for our state's talent. Today, the Arunachal Pradesh Women's League 2026 officially started at the Golden Jubilee Outdoor Stadium in Upia, which is a very important event for the growth of our women's football in our state. As the tournament began with very strong performance from Manuel FC, who scored a massive 6-0 win against Kamle DFA, proving that we have many talented players who are passionate about this game. To ensure the integrity of our borders and the welfare of our people, the government is taking proactive steps to modernize our foundational policies. Today, Minister Gabriel D. Wangsu led the first meeting of High-Powered Committee in Itanagar to begin a thorough review of our state's inline permit system, where various leader officials and experts meet to share ideas on how to create a more efficient, clear and modern permit framework that protects the interests of our indigenous people while also meeting all future needs. Finally, as we look toward the week ahead, please stay mindful of the weather conditions. For your health and travel planning, the IMD reports that the region will see widespread rainfall with isolated heavy to very heavy downpours and thunderstorms over the next 3 days. Please stay cautious of landslide, remain indoors when the weather turns severe, and take care of your personal health by staying hydrated and avoiding unnecessary travel during this active monsoon period. Thank you for tuning in and for being such an important part of our community. We will continue to track these developments throughout the week. I'm your host Zulekha Topiwala along with program producer T. Thangjong, wishing you a wonderful, restful and productive weekend ahead. Stay happy, stay safe and stay connected for more updates.

Now we move into something that is more raw and intimate. This next track carries a fragile honesty. It's stripped down, emotional, and deeply personal. Here's Skinny Love by Bon Iver. Please enjoy.

Now, let's end on a strong note with the catchiest classic, that is, Never Gonna Give You Up by Ricky Attlee. This song, despite breaking the internet as a meme, it definitely topped the charts back in the 80s and redefined how disco music should actually sound like. So, let's take it back with Never Gonna Give You Up. Please enjoy.

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The song is delicate, yet incredibly powerful and beautiful. Here's Liability by Lord. I hope you like it.

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The song is none other than by Olivia Rodrigo, a talented singer, and it's called Scared of My Guitar.

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The song is called All I Want by Codaline. Please enjoy.

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It's simple, honest, and deeply moving. The song speaks of love, regret, and a wish to go back and make things right. Here's The Scientist by Coldplay. I hope you enjoy.

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I hope these songs kept you company and made your day just a little brighter. This was Western Music Program, only on Akashwani Itanagar. Take care and have a great day.

0: This is Akashvani. In the weekly program Current Affairs, now we bring you a discussion on India's expanding social protection framework. The participants are Vijay Kranti and Sishir Sinha, senior journalists. The moderator is Tina Jha, journalist.
1: Good evening, listeners. Welcome to our program Current Affairs. I am Tina Jha. Today we take up a significant development in India's social welfare landscape. According to the government, India's social protection coverage has crossed the 100 crore mark, with 68.4% of the population now covered under one or more social protection schemes. Just over a decade ago, in 2015, that figure stood at around 19%, covering nearly 25 crore people. Now, if these numbers are viewed in perspective, they point to one of the fastest expansion of social protection coverage anywhere in the world. From reaching less than one-fifth of the population, India today provides some form of social security to more than two-thirds of its citizens. The achievement has drawn international attention at the 12th BRICS Labour and Employment Ministers meeting held in Hyderabad this week under India's BRICS chairship. The Director General of the International Labour Organization congratulated India, describing this as a significant milestone in expanding social protection. Let's listen in.
2: I also commend India for turning commitments into action. According to ILO running estimates, India's social protection system now reaches 1 billion people. This milestone offers lessons that can be shared.
1: So what exactly does this 68.4% coverage mean? Which schemes contribute largely to this figure? Also, how has India's social protection architecture evolved over the past decade? But more importantly, what does this expansion mean for the poor, the workers, the informal sector, and the country's broader development goals? We'll be discussing some of these aspects and more with two senior journalists. I'm pleased to welcome Mr. Shishir Sinha and Mr. Vijay Kranti. Gentlemen, thank you for joining us. Welcome to Akashvani.
3: Thank you. Namaskar.
1: So, Ms. Sinha, let me begin the program with your thoughts first. Social protection coverage of the country increasing from 19% in 2015 to nearly 70% today. How significant is this milestone, especially trying to understand it from the context of India's development journey and in the global context also? Why does this matter?
3: So normally we have been complaining that in India social protection cover is very less. Now we are talking about that every 2 out of 3 individuals are covered by at least one of the social protection scheme. That is very important at this moment. And we need to understand that these protection are not just for a particular age bracket or particular group of population. It is starting from birth of a child to the last day of that individual. So I think India's social protection is not just limited to what we can say a particular section of population or a particular group of individuals or a particular type of a scheme. We have a variety of schemes, whether we talk about Ayushman Bharat, to EPFO or ESIS, all these schemes are providing at least one of the social security cover.

0: So I think it is very important that we also need to understand that in India, when we are talking about just 22% of population is having a fixed salary. So you have 78% are not having any kind of fixed salary. There, the requirement of social protection is much more important than the salaried one because they are not getting anything. So we have a scheme for the salaried. We have a scheme for the people who are not getting fixed salary. So that is why for us, social protection, the numbers, or the overall umbrella when we talk about, it becomes much more important.
1: It's been remarkable to see the numbers if you look at Mr. Vijay Kranti. If I may try and understand from you, what are some of the key schemes and the interventions over the last decade or so that you think have contributed majorly to this kind of expansion that is being hailed internationally today?
2: One basic rule which you see through all the schemes, whether they are meant for farmers, whether they are meant for housewives, or they are meant for ordinary workers or anybody else, one running theme throughout is that all these schemes have been inclusive in the sense that all those people, as Shishir just now mentioned, that all those sections of society who remained in, for one or other reason, who remained either out of the economic progress system or who could not participate even in basic facilities like banking. We are seeing that now almost every section of the society, whoever felt neglected, has been the focus of all these schemes. What we find is that in a country of 140 crore, which is 1400 million people, if more than 930 or 940 million people are now in, are covered under one or other scheme, which helps them either financially or which gives them security of work, employment, or which somewhere secures them and their family members in health crisis. You know, this is not something small. This is a great achievement for a country. There has been a mention of India in on international platforms. They have been always talking of India as a country of poor people who have been deprived on us for so many reasons. And now today we see that in a country, the outsiders have been talking in those terms. We find that suddenly 250 million people have come out of the utter poverty group. Now they are participants in the economy of the nation. They are somewhere, not only they are gaining because of these policies, as I mentioned, in a form of employment or health security, etc. They are now becoming participants. That is why you see the economic progress of India is picking up so fast, because now those who were deprived people, they are becoming participants because of these schemes. So I see a very, very positive role of all these plans, which people used to think earlier that they are only meant for poor people, they are for social welfare. No, now we realize that they are meant for the national welfare. Now they are making everybody a participant in the progress of nation, in their own development.
1: So based on what you were saying, Mr. Kranti, let me pose that question to Mr. Sinha as well. Do you think we've moved on from that stage where we are seeing social protection not as an investment or as a burden to our finances? We are seeing it more as an investment. So can we say that in the larger, broader approach from the government side, these are not just schemes, but basic policy level or structural changes that have today brought about this transformation in a little over a decade?
0: That's a very valid point. Should we consider spending on the social sector just as a revenue expenditure, or should we treat it as a capital expenditure? So if I go by the figure, what the economic survey is saying, that the FY20, the total social sector spending was almost $148.4 billion. Now we are talking about more than $300 billion. And why I'm calling this as a capital expenditure? Because human resources are also capital. When we have to achieve a growth rate of 7% plus, when we have to achieve a growth rate of 7.5% or more than that, you need to invest more and more into the social sector, and more specifically in the human being. So we are finding, whether we talk about Ayushman Bharat, whether we talk about EPFO, whether we talk about ESIS scheme, whether we talk about Pradhan Mantri, this Matri Vandan Yojana, all these schemes are meant to increase the productivity of individual. When we talk about growth, growth does not mean that the growth 7.1% is for a specific section of the society, but it should be the inclusive one. And when we are talking about the inclusive growth, The individual needs to have higher productivity into that. And when we are providing social protection cover, when we are providing him Ayushman Bharat, when we are providing him any kind of, say, Matri Vandan Yojana or any kind of EPFO scheme, all these schemes are meant to help him to contribute more into the economic growth. So if I have to sum up the entire thing, what we are doing, we are moving from micro to macro level. So develop the micro and think about the macro. This is what is happening with the social protection scheme.
1: That's true. And I think more than the schemes, of course, there are the schemes that cover a large section of the society. They're also inclusive in nature. But Mr. Vijayakranthi, I think implementation has also played a huge role in this kind of transformation. And not to forget the role that technology has played. So from Jan Dhan accounts to Aadhaar to direct benefit transfers, the digital platforms that we are using in almost every aspect of our lives today. How do you think these tools have improved the delivery of welfare so as to improve the lives of so many people? We are talking about 100 crore people today in context of India's growth.
2: This is the beauty of Indian progress in last one decade at least, that a country which mostly was considered to be either underdeveloped or not much developing country, which did not have much of technology for its people. Suddenly, the world is realizing that India is the front runner. India is today in top in the race of digitization, for example. Digitization, I think, has been one of the basic reasons of success of different social welfare programs, which were meant for various sections of the society. The digitization of information about the people has, and the services, has given a very effective tool in the hands of policymakers and planners. That today, you see, you just now mentioned of Jan Dhan Bank. There were days I have seen in my life when a poor person, whether it is a housemaid or poor hawker, they did not have even the concept of having a bank account. They would always say, no, it's not meant for us, it's for other people. And now suddenly you discover that when it is made almost possible, I would say, it has been made compulsory by the Prime Minister and made it an obligation for the banks to reach out to people and open account for every individual who does not have an account, whether this person has any money or not. So the millions of accounts, if they are opened on with zero money, initially there were people who were not very sure about, or experts were not sure about its success. And suddenly you discover that all the social welfare schemes which involve either direct money transfer or payment for the service, like earlier it was Manrega, now it is Jiramji, or it is public distribution shops, mm-hmm. or anything, or welfare contribution to the school children, when the money goes direct to the account, it suddenly becomes not only an asset for the person who is receiving it, it has become a great asset for the banks. The banks are suddenly finding that billions of rupees, which otherwise would have never come to their account books, are now lying in their safe. And they are free to use this money the way their policies allow, or the way the banks need it, which is adding, number one, direct bank account is helping the person who is receiving it. Now there is no leakage, or it reaches as cash in the hand of the receiver. Now it goes direct to the bank, which means the utility of this money has increased manifold for the person who is receiving it.
1: That's right.
2: The utility of this money has improved for the bank. And because of that, this money is flowing into the economy, which is increasing the industrial activity, investment, etc., everything. And similarly, we find that digitization system has improving the efficiency. Earlier, there was tons of leakage of money, whether it was in Manrega or in the Russian shops. Things were moving out without reaching to the real beneficiary.
1: That's right. So consistent efforts have been made over the years to ensure that through the use of technology, we are able to fill in those gaps which persisted earlier. The intermediaries have gone. And the focus has shifted from merely announcing the schemes to now ensuring that the benefits reach the intended beneficiaries. A large chunk of beneficiaries, Mr. Sinha, include the women. And remarkably so, we've seen that women have increasingly become direct beneficiaries of one or the other social scheme that has been announced by this government in context of their welfare. Can we say that this wider inclusion of the women has led to their final

0: financial inclusion also empowering them in more ways than we could think of, say, a decade ago?
1: Sure. But before that, I just need to add one point what Mr. Kranti has said about the leakage, check on the leakage. In economics, what we say that resources are very scarce and we have to have the optimal utilization of the resources. So if you go by the FY27 budget, it is more than 53 lakh crore rupees budget. In that budget, the borrowing which we used to have at least say more than 20% of the total requirement, now we are still borrowing 20%, but that 20% is only meant for the capital expenditure, and that has been possible when the leakage has been checked, leakage has been curbed, and that has been possible with the help of the direct benefit transfer and what we use as the JAM, Jandhan, Aadhaar and mobile. That trinity is really helping to have the best uses of resources whatsoever we have. Because today, if you borrow something for the revenue expenditure, tomorrow your generation, next generation will have to repay that. That means there will be burden on that. That is the point I wanted to add what Mr. Kranti has said. Now you're coming to the female participation or the women participation. I would just like to highlight one particular scheme, which is basically Pradhan Mantri Matri Bandhan Yojana, which talks about direct cash incentive to almost 42.6 million pregnant and lactating mothers. That's a huge thing. Because normally what happens that when you are a pregnant or when you are lactating your child, the source of income, because you may not be able to contribute much more in your, say, if you are working as a professional. So there you need a lot of support there, not just the emotional support, but also the financial support. And that support is coming from this scheme. And that is also helping female in getting some kind of empowerment and also kind of what we call as the independence. Then we have the another one, which is the Janani Suraksha Yojana, which talks about the cash assistance with pre and post delivery care to 10 million females. That's also an important thing. Then you have the ICDS, which is combating malnutrition and health issues for more than 100 million children and pregnant women. And finally, PM Poshan, because a female is not just taking care of herself, but also the child and the family. And if the child is getting nutritious food in the school, that is also helping that female in one way or the other way. So this is important. The other thing which I wanted to highlight is the share of female in the periodic labor force survey. I mean, that's a female participation in the labor force. If you see that in the rural area, the labor participation by the female is much, much higher than the urban area. Right. And because many of the males have migrated from the rural area, so we are finding that the female participation in the entire labor force is very high. There, what we can say, their productivity is also very high because they are not just taking care of home, but also taking care of various activities. So I believe when we talk about a scheme, and if some of the schemes are meant mainly for the female or the what we call as the half of the population, that really helps to have more productivity from half of the population also. Because normally we have the schemes mainly meant for male, and then they talk about the female. Now we are talking about first about schemes especially exclusively for the female. That is very, very critical part of the social protection.
0: Absolutely. That also indicates the socio-development angle that we've been discussing. But if you look at the broader economic implications, Mr. Kranti, if I may come back to you, can we say that the path that we have embarked on the last decade, can we say that expanding welfare is also contributing to long-term growth and higher productivity in the economic terms? Because as he highlighted some of the schemes, earlier you would expect women to drop out, sit at home. But perhaps now we are ensuring that they're not just empowered, they're also included in the financial benefits. And at the policy level, as also we've seen, catering to the urban women, the 6-month maternity leave that has been extended, that of course has changed millions of lives of women who participate in the workforce. But because of lack of support earlier, they had to take a sabbatical or maybe they had to leave their work. But this has significantly transformed lives even in the urban areas.
2: Yeah, you're right. The moment we focus support for the woman, it is not only including the other half of the society into the process. It is actually encouraging that half to produce or to give back more to the society than they have been giving so far. You just now spoke of maternity leave or other support. Shishir mentioned about the financial support during pregnancy or lactation. This kind of support empowers the woman and the family both to be participants in the social progress. And that actually works as a multiplying factor in a nation's progress, in development. And the way we have you know, all these policies.

0: See, I would say use one single word to say the inclusivity element is one which is the running thread in through all these schemes. It has included all these schemes have made various sections of the society as equal partners or contributing partners into the system. For example, if a farmer is provided the Bima Suraksha, you know, the insurance for crops, and it is very, very common that for one reason, because of the climate, because of pests, etc., or because of storage problem, they lose a lot of, a big part of their production. And the moment this Bima Suraksha, the insurance cover comes in, that person is empowered in a way that otherwise this person would have gone broke. And not only that, he or she lost this crop, they actually lose the capacity to go for the next crop.
1: Mm-hmm.
0: And the moment insurance comes in, it empowers them not only to face the challenge which they are now suddenly have been pushed into during this crop, they are empowered to plan, keep planning and working on their next crop, which improves, number one, their own economic situation. But more than that, it improves the social food security. When the contribution of farmer gets ensured into the national production system. So similarly, this is what has happened with the women. When you provide them financial security, financial assistance, mm-hmm. under different schemes, so they become full partners. And as I said earlier, at the risk of repeating, all these schemes have made people, their capacities, multiplied those capacities
1: certainly,
0: to participate.
1: Certainly, in practical terms, the lives of millions of people have been changed over the past decade or so. Before we proceed and talk about the wider international perspective, one question from you, Mr. Sinha, on how the social security schemes and the social security coverage for the wider working population has perhaps helped us reach a number that we are so proud of. And the credibility of India has also been acknowledged, recognized by leading agencies like the ILO. So if you could give us and our listeners a sense of some of the schemes which have worked really well for the working population at large, both in the formal and the informal sector. And has it also strengthened their resilience because of the expansion of this coverage?
2: So there are two parts of the labor force, one who is living in the rural area and one who is living in the urban area. So in rural area, almost 65% of population and nearly 50% of labor force is there. In urban area, we have 35% of population and nearly 50% of the labor force. So when we talk about various schemes, we have to think about which are the schemes exclusively for the rural area and which are the schemes are meant for both rural area as well as the urban area. So if we talk about the rural area, just take the BBG Ramji. I mean, the target is almost to provide 100 guaranteed employment and the wages to more than 125 million, almost more than, that's more than 10, 12 crore of the population. Then we have the PM Kisan. If you remember in 2019, when this scheme was announced, PM Kisan Samman Nidhi, 6,000 rupees in three installments to the farmers. So people said 6,000 rupees, what will happen to the farmer with just this amount? But if you take the total number of farmers, which are around something around 14 crore and 14.5 crore and multiply with the 6,000 rupees, you just see that how much money is flowing into the rural economy. Because flowing of money into the rural economy will boost what we call as the virtuous cycle, not the vicious cycle of the economy. That is very, very important. Then the third thing, if you talk about Awas or the housing, we have Awas or the PM Awas Yojana for the rural, and then we have the PM Awas Yojana for the urban area also. Then, of course, we have what we call as the PM Swanidhi, which is basically for the street vendor. In India, you have a lot of malls, but you much more bigger number is of the street vendor. So what kind of schemes we are providing for the street vendor, that is also important. That is called the PM Swanidhi. Then we have the Mudra scheme. Mudra scheme also for the entrepreneur, not just in the urban area, but also in the rural area also. So if you take all these schemes, they are meant for the various section of the labor force, and those labor force are contributing, or also I would say labor force and labor who have turned into entrepreneur. How we are supporting both of them to contribute in a much effective manner into the economy. And these schemes are meant to help them, meant to support them, meant to promote them, and meant to encourage them to give their best for the economy.
1: Absolutely, and especially coming at a time when we are seeing many developing countries grappling with the challenge of expanding welfare schemes while trying to maintain fiscal discipline.

0: discipline. It is remarkable that India has provided a model which the other countries could also learn from. But as we try and move towards the conclusion of this program, I would also like you to address Mr. Kranti on how we can, you know, perhaps make the quality of this coverage now better. We've ensured access. The next challenge will not be just about expanding coverage, but improving the quality of that protection that we are giving to 100 crore people. So as we move forward towards our 2047 vision, what do you think should be our priorities going forward?
1: The biggest strength of India's system today, even compared with the best of countries, those countries I include like America, Germany, Japan, Canada, is the digitization of the system. The depth of digitization and the coverage of digitization in India is so wide that all these countries are surprised. You know, in a country where when COVID happened, most of the countries went on thinking what to do. By the time they could even think something, India had the data of voting centers across India, which means 1 kilometer from anybody's house. And they converted those centers into vaccination centers or food distribution centers. And India's system was running in the very first month, whereas other countries were lagging behind. So number one, the India's digitization system is now two-way. One is the government has all the information. The feedback also on both sides from the people and to the government is working very well. So all the schemes which the government has already planned are functioning. The government has, because of this digitization system, has a very good evaluation system of which policy is working well and which policy had enough effect and which needs to be stopped at what stage and knew how to start or improve upon it, to further improve upon it. The government has all those wherewithal to take new policies. So I think in the present policies have only to be extended and improved to reach the final goal of 2047, which okay. We have in mind.
0: Okay, wrapping up the conversation, Mr. Sinha, your thoughts on how we can sustain the momentum. This milestone is remarkable. The ILO's recognition gives us credibility as well going forward. And we've said that there are some of these models which other developing countries can look for towards India. But despite this progress, are there still gaps that you see and which we need to fill in time to move forward towards our 2047 Viksit Bharat goal?
2: The first and the foremost challenge is the formalization. I mean, if we talk about the formalization economy, there is still a gap between the formal and the informal sector. We do not have exact figure of how many informal sector units are there. Of course, there is one survey by Statistics Ministry which takes care of the informal units. But the big concern is that how many in labor force are there. So if we think about them, and what we understand that the government is also thinking about how we can provide some kind of EPFO kind of facilities to these gig workers and the informal sector workers, that will certainly help in a very effective manner. So that is one big challenge. The second challenge is, of course, we have the data, we have the access to the information, we have the access to what we call as a profile of the individual. But still, many people are hesitant to give their information because they are shy of giving sharing information. And they are also slightly afraid of that, whether their data will be leaked or not. How we can further improve the public data infrastructure system or the public digital infrastructure system so that give a kind of security sense to the individual that if you share data with me, that will be purely a personal and a private data, and that data will only be used for providing you some kind of social welfare scheme. So I think this is challenge number two. And the third thing is that how to bring more and more female into the labor force, especially from the urban area. I mean, there was a survey recently where it was said that almost 64% of the female, they are not able to join workforce because of the commitment at home or because of some other reasons. We have to think about how to bring them more and more into this system. Then the social security will be much more inclusive than will be just a number when we talk about, say, a 1 billion or 100 crore. We need to think about how to bring more and more people. So these are the three critical things which I believe should be done to ensure what we have to achieve in 2047.
0: That's right. A milestone is worth celebrating. We are doing, but it's also a reminder. These numbers also bring us reminders that as the world's largest populated country, this journey towards universal social protection continues. And especially when we have a vision for ourselves, which is in the next 20 years, we want to become a developed nation. Our journey towards this will continue until we've achieved and we've ensured that the benefits reach the

0: last person standing in the queue. Thank you to both our guests for joining us for this vital conversation. Thank you, Mr. Kanti.
1: Thank you.
2: Thank you.
3: You were listening to a discussion on India's expanding social protection framework. The participants were Vijay Kanti and Sishir Sinha, senior journalists. The moderator was Tina Jha, journalist. This program was produced and presented by the News Services Division of Akashvani. 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

Briefing with New Delhi's Secretary West and the Minister of External Affairs, C.B. George said, these state visits have been undertaken at the invitation of the Presidents of the Republic of Moldova, the Republic of North Macedonia and Romania. Gujarat has emerged as a top performer among India's states and union territories in the Investment Friendliness Index 2026. It is followed by Maharashtra, Tamil Nadu, Goa and Odisha as the top performers. Niti Aayog today released the Investment Friendliness Index 2026 in New Delhi. The India Meteorological Department, IMD, has issued red colour warning for heavy to very heavy rainfall with isolated extremely heavy rainfall over sub-Himalayan West Bengal and Sikkim for the next 2 days. Heavy to very heavy rainfall is likely at isolated places of Arunachal Pradesh, Assam, Meghalaya, Chhattisgarh and Uttarakhand till Sunday. In Bihar, Madhya Pradesh, East Uttar Pradesh, Himachal Pradesh, Jharkhand, Karnataka, Kerala, Mahe, Odisha and northeastern states will experience heavy rainfall is expected tomorrow. Hockey India announced a 20-member squad for the FIH Women's Hockey World Cup 2026 today. Midfielder Salima Tete will lead the Indian side at the prestigious tournament to be held in Belgium and the Netherlands from August 15 to 30th. In badminton, two-time Olympic medalist PV Sindhu has advanced to the semifinals of the Japan Open 2026. And that is the end of this news bulletin.

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1: 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Prime Minister Narendra Modi flags off India's first hydrogen-powered train from Jind railway station in Haryana. President Draupadi Murmu to embark on three-nation visit to Moldova, North Macedonia and Romania from Sunday. Andy Burnham confirmed as Britain's Labour Party leader, set to become UK's new Prime Minister. Legendary West Indian cricketer Gary Sobers passes away at the age of 89. And Indian team announced for FIH Women's Hockey World Cup to be held in Belgium and the Netherlands next month. And now the news in detail. Prime Minister Narendra Modi today flagged off India's first hydrogen-powered train between Jind and Sonepat at Jind Railway Station in Haryana. The launch of the first hydrogen-powered train marks an important step towards the adoption of clean and sustainable mobility in the railway sector. Addressing the gathering, Prime Minister Modi said that over the past 12 years, Indian Railways has witnessed major transformation. He noted that the launch of the country's first hydrogen train has given Jind a special place in India's history.
2: भविष्य में जब भी हाइड्रोजन ट्रेन का जिक्र आएगा तो जिंद का, सोनीपत का, हरियाणा का नाम भी आएगा ही आएगा। मैं आप सभी को, पूरे देश को, भारतीय रेल की आधुनिकता से जुड़े इस बड़े कदम के लिए बहुत बहुत बधाई देता हूँ।
1: Designed, engineered and integrated in India, the train has been developed using indigenous technology, reflecting the country's growing capabilities in advanced railway engineering. With an operational speed of 75 kilometers per hour on the Jind-Sonepat section and a design speed of 110 kilometers per hour, the train is not only safer but also faster on this 89-kilometer section. Let's hear more from our correspondent.
3: With the introduction of hydrogen-powered train, India has joined the select group of countries that have operational hydrogen-powered trains. These include Germany, Japan, China and the United States. Most hydrogen passenger trains currently operating globally comprise only two or three coaches and are primarily deployed on short regional routes. In contrast, the Indian Railway train set has been configured as a 10-coach passenger train with a capacity of around 2,600 passengers, demonstrating the scalability of hydrogen-powered rail transport for high-capacity passenger operations. The train is powered by hydrogen fuel cell technology, which converts hydrogen into electricity to propel the train. The process produces only water vapor as a byproduct, resulting in zero carbon emissions during operation. Anand Kumar, Akashwani News, Jind.
1: President Draupadi Murmu will embark on state visits to Moldova, North Macedonia and Romania from 19th to 25th of this month. Briefing media in New Delhi, Secretary West in the Ministry of External Affairs, Sibi George, said, these state visits are being undertaken at the invitation of the presidents of the Republic of Moldova, the Republic of North Macedonia and Romania.
4: These state visits are being undertaken at the invitation of the presidents of Republic of Moldova, Republic of North Macedonia and Romania. The three-nation visit is of considerable historic significance as it marks the first ever bilateral visits by an Indian president to the Republic of Moldova and the Republic of North Macedonia. The visit to Romania will be the first state visit by an Indian president in over three decades.
1: The Ministry of

Tamil Affairs today said that India-Japan discussions on the Mumbai-Ahmedabad high-speed rail project are progressing well. Replying to a question regarding a social media post related to the project, External Affairs Ministry spokesperson Randhir Jaiswal said, "The post reflects an individual opinion and is at considerable variance with the facts." On the reported attack over Chabahar, Mr. Jaiswal confirmed that the terminal did not suffer any damage. On Pakistan-occupied Jammu and Kashmir, or POJK, the MA spokesperson said that the government has always maintained that the entire union territories of Jammu and Kashmir and Ladakh are an integral part of India. Andy Burnham was confirmed today as the newly elected leader of UK's governing Labour Party, becoming the Prime Minister-designate to take charge at 10 Downing Street next week. Labour's National Executive Committee NEC Chair Shabana Mahmood made the announcement at a special party conference in London. She said there was only one eligible nominated candidate, receiving 379 nominations, meeting the threshold to proceed to the next stage. Mr. Burnham will be invited by King Charles III to form a new government on Monday after outgoing Prime Minister Keir Starmer formally tenders his resignation to the monarch. The European Union has expressed serious concern over the human rights situation in Pakistan. It has warned that Pakistan's continued access to trade benefits under the generalized scheme of Preferences Plus or GSP Plus will depend on its compliance with international commitments under the revised GSP framework from 2027. The observations have been made in the latest joint monitoring report for 2023-25 period prepared by the European Commission and the EU High Representative for Foreign Affairs and Security Policy. This is Akashvani. You're listening to World News. We bring you the top international news and updates from around the globe. Welcome back. Iran's Islamic Revolutionary Guard Corps, IRGC, has claimed it had launched a series of retaliatory strikes targeting U.S. military facilities in Syria, Kuwait, and Oman today. According to Iran's state news agency, the IRGC said in a statement that the attacks were carried out during the 11th, 12th, and 13th waves of Operation Nasr II. The Kuwaiti army has said its air defenses are confronting hostile missile and drone strikes after Iran's action. At least four people were killed and 20 others injured in overnight Russian attacks across Ukraine. The head of the Odessa Regional Military Administration, Oleh Kipa, said that two people were killed and 10 others were injured in a Russian missile strike on the southern port city of Odessa. Ukrainian President Volodymyr Zelensky said two more people were killed and five others injured in a separate attack in the Zaporizhzhia region. In China, eight people were killed and 34 others remain missing after a landslide struck the country's southwestern city of Chongqing today. State broadcaster China Central Television, or CCTV, reported that the landslide occurred in Chongqing's Pengshui County this morning. More than 800 rescue personnel are deployed to the site as search and rescue operations continue. At least 20 children and one adult were killed and several others injured after a school bus veered off the road and overturned in eastern Uganda. Police said the accident occurred last night in Kapchorwa district as the bus was returning from a trip to the scenic Sipi Falls. On to sports now. West Indies cricket legend Sir Garfield Sobers today passed away at the age of 89. The death of the legendary cricketer was confirmed by his son, Daniel. One of the finest all-rounders the game has ever seen, Sobers played 93 tests and scored 8,032 runs at 57.78 with 26 centuries and 30 half-centuries between March 1954 and April 1974. Hockey India announced its 20-member squad for the FIH Women's Hockey World Cup 2026 today. Midfielder Salima Tete will lead the Indian side at the prestigious tournament to be held in Belgium and the Netherlands from 15th to 30th of August. India have been drawn in Pool D alongside China, England and South Africa. In badminton, two-time Olympic medalist PV Sindhu has advanced to the semifinals of the Japan Open 2026. Sindhu progressed after Japan's former world champion Nozomi Okuhara withdrew from their women's singles quarterfinal.
giving the Indian shuttler a walkover. World number 10 Sindhu will now face China's world number 4 Chen Yufei in the semifinals at Tokyo.

Metropolitan Gymnasium in Tokyo tomorrow. And now before we close, here are the highlights of the bulletin. Prime Minister Modi flags off India's first hydrogen-powered train from Jind Railway Station in Haryana. President Draupadi Murmu to embark on three-nation visit to Moldova, North Macedonia and Romania from Sunday. Andy Burnham confirmed as Britain's Labour Party leader, set to become UK's new Prime Minister. Legendary West Indian cricketer Gary Sobers passes away at the age of 89. And Indian team announced for FIH Women's Hockey World Cup to be held in Belgium and the Netherlands next month. That concludes tonight's World News. For more updates, stay tuned to Akashvani. Good night.